Well, there's gonna be a Freakers Ball tonight at the Freakers Hall. And you know, you're invited, one and all. Come on, baby, tweeze your nips, grab your hats and swing your hips, and don't forget to bring your whip.

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My overalls were hand-me-downs, my shoes were full of holes. I used to walk 4 miles to school every day, through the rain, the sleet, and the cold. I've seen the nights when my daddy would cry for the things that his family would need. 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And yet our home fire never flickered once. 'Cause when all these things went wrong, Mama took the hymn book down and Mama sang a song.

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And come morning, Rock of Ages would wake me gently once again. And then Daddy would reach up and he'd take the Bible down and he'd read it loud and long. And I always felt that maybe our home was blessed when Daddy would say, Mama, sing a song. 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

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I'm tryna grab and then hit from the back. Tell her drop it down, cause I like that. After I hit, then I be right back. I'm walking the club and I whip out the rack. I'm blowing up, she doing her dance. 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I'm walking the club and I'm making it rain with them stacks. She dropping to the ground, she know that it fat. I run through that sack when I thump through them racks. I whip up that dope, but I'm fresh out the trap. Clap, clap, she make it clap, clap, clap. I hit from the back, walking the club and I thump through them racks. She make it clap, clap, clap. She make it clap, clap, clap. She make it clap, clap, clap. She make it ooh. She make it clap, clap, clap. She make it clap, clap, clap. She make it clap, clap, clap. She make it yeah, yeah. She make it clap, clap, clap. She make it clap, clap, clap. She make it clap, clap, clap. She make it clap, clap, clap. She make it clap, clap, clap. She make it clap.

0: Hey, you know the rules, shoot first, then we can discuss it. 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Knock when it's playing, they don't know what that's like.
1: They don't know what that's
0: like. One of your guys got his brains clapped. 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How you gonna get rid of that noodle? She just talked to him and he was with you.
1: I'm sorry.
0: He ain't even like that. It's your fault. What the

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0: Live from NPR News, I'm Lakshmi Singh. Diplomatic solutions to the U.S.-Israel war with Iran are further complicated by renewed fighting on multiple fronts over the weekend. Israel is facing Iran and Iran's proxies in Lebanon and Yemen, while President Trump, eager for an end to hostilities, urges Israel and Iran to stop fighting. NPR's Aya Batrawi reports Iran says it is halting further attacks on Israel. For now,
1: Iran's armed forces say Israel has, quote, learned a lesson and said it was suspending further attacks. It follows Iran saying it launched missiles at Israeli air bases late Sunday and early Monday in response to an Israeli attack on Lebanon's capital, Beirut, where the Iran-backed Hezbollah has offices. Israel says its air force struck back, hitting targets in Iran, including a petrochemical plant. The fighting threatened to reignite and widen a war President Trump is trying to end. Yemen's Houthis say that as part of the, quote, axis of resistance, they too fired a missile barrage at sensitive Israeli sites near Tel Aviv on Monday. Aya Batrawi, NPR News, Dubai.
0: Health officials in Africa are warning the Ebola outbreak in Democratic Republic of Congo is spreading. There are 488 confirmed cases in DRC, nearly 90 confirmed deaths. Reporter Emmett Livingstone is in DRC's capital, Kinshasa.
2: Ituri, a province in eastern Congo about the size of West Virginia, is the epicenter of the outbreak, with about 94% of recorded cases in Congo. And according to Congolese health authorities, the virus has now spread to half of the province's health zones. Now, it's hard to gauge the scale of this crisis, but there are clues that suggest it's much larger than the official figures suggest.
0: Emmett Livingstone reporting. The southern Philippines experienced a deadly earthquake Monday local time. The magnitude 7.8 tremor killed at least 35 people and injured more than 200 others. Less than 2 weeks after budget shortfalls required layoffs and buyouts at NPR, the network has appointed a new chief content officer. Nadine Zylstra is a veteran of Pinterest, YouTube, and Sesame Workshop. She's stepping into a role that seeks to balance the tensions between NPR's traditional radio roots and its digital presence and future. NPR's David Folkenflik reports.
3: NPR believes it's found a lifeline in a crowded digital marketplace. President and CEO Catherine Marr says Zylstra is the right person to expand that audience without compromising NPR's mission. Marr points to Zylstra's success at Pinterest, known for fostering a culture of kindness, as a temple for navigating a polarized media landscape. But the challenges are daunting. Broadcast audiences are down, the podcast field is only growing more crowded, and NPR's budget has been affected by the elimination of federal subsidies for public radio stations that pay to broadcast its shows. Zylstra will oversee the strategy for NPR's news, music, and podcasts, while editor-in-chief Tommy Evans remains in charge of its journalism. Zylstra starts in July. David Folkenflik, NPR News.
0: This is NPR. At a time when millions of Americans have low bone density and muscle mass, there's a boom in interest in vibration devices to help boost bone health. NPR's Allison Aubrey reports.
4: Vibration plates have gained popularity as a way to mimic some of the effects of exercise. The low-intensity vibrations produce mechanical signals that lead to some of the same effects that happen when our muscles contract. The devices are marketed as helping everything from lymphatic drainage to muscle strength, but the evidence is limited. The FDA has only approved one vibration device, a belt, to help slow the loss of bone strength in women with osteopenia. Dr. Eric Asher of Northwell Health in New York recommends healthy habits for bone health, including weight-bearing exercise, calcium and vitamin D, staying hydrated, and good sleep.
0: The Tony Awards were last night. Jeff London with details.
5: Early in the evening, it very much looked like Cats, the Jellicle Ball, a reinvention of the Andrew Lloyd Webber musical set in the drag ballroom scene, would pick up the award. It won Best Direction of a Musical, Best Choreography, and the first openly trans costume designer won in her category. But Ragtime, the epic musical based on the E.L. Doctorow novel, was named Best Revival. It picked up three other awards as well. For NPR News, I'm Jeff London in New York.
0: I'm Lakshmi Singh, NPR News.
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7: This is National Native News. I'm Jill Freitas. The University of Washington's WAMI Medical School program just received a new $25 million endowment for scholarships and rural education support. The program gets its name from the five states it serves: Washington, Wyoming, Alaska, Montana, and Idaho, and educates emerging physicians in those rural states. WAMI's assistant dean at the University of Alaska Anchorage, Dr. Nick Phelps, says the gift will go to scholarships for 30 eligible students across the five-state class.
8: For the students who are accepted to receive this scholarship, it covers half of their tuition.
7: Phelps says those eligible to apply for the scholarship are students from two specific programs, one a rural track and the other a tribal and traditional medicine track. Medical school tuition and the debt students take on to pay for it can run in the hundreds of thousands of dollars. Phelps says the scholarships change the financial equation.
8: Primary care practices and primary care physicians, they are the bedrock of medicine, for lack of a better term. They are also some of the lowest paid specialties for students to go into. So for somebody who really is strongly interested in family medicine, pediatrics, internal medicine, some of those other primary care specialties, they have to do a bit of an internal calculus.
7: Many medical students change specialties that pay better, which has helped create a shortage of primary care practitioners, both in Alaska and across the U.S. Philanthropists William and Carolyn Franke and their family gave the WAMI program the $25 million endowment to create the Franke Medical School Scholars Program. Phelps says he hopes that the resulting scholarships encourage more Alaska students to focus on medicine that serves rural, remote, and Indigenous Alaskans. This story was provided by Alaska Public Media's Rachel Cassandra. An energy company is asking for preliminary approval from the feds to look into building a hydropower project on the Navajo Nation. KNAU's Chris Clements has more.
9: The company Nature and People First is asking for a preliminary permit from the Federal Energy Regulatory Commission to investigate building a pumped storage project near Chilchimbito. It would include two reservoirs. Pumped storage projects generate energy by letting water flow downhill and then pumping it back up. Nature and People First tried to get federal approval for three pumped storage projects in 2021, but the Navajo Nation and the feds later said no. Critics cited concerns about the overuse of aquifers and damage to the environment of nearby Black Mesa, which is considered sacred by the Navajo and Hopi tribes. If it's granted, the permit wouldn't allow the company to disturb any land or give them permission to enter private property. For KNAU, I'm Chris Clements in Flagstaff.
7: Thousands of Alaska Natives and visitors gathered in Juneau last week for Celebration 2026, one of the largest Indigenous cultural events in the state. The four-day gathering, organized by Sea Alaska Heritage Institute, brought together Tlingit, Haida, and Tsimshian dancers, artists, and cultural bearers from across Southeast Alaska, Canada, and beyond. The event featured traditional song and dance performances, Native art, language activities, and cultural workshops. This year's theme was Enduring Strength. Celebration began more than 40 years ago as a way to preserve Native cultures and pass traditional knowledge to younger generations. Organizers say the event continues to showcase the survival and persistence of Tlingit, Haida, and Tsimshian traditions, while strengthening connections among Indigenous communities throughout the region. I'm Jill Freitas.

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4: This is statewide news from Alaska Public Media. I'm Ava White. A sale on oil and gas drilling rights in the Arctic National Wildlife Refuge, or ANWR, garnered more than $3.7 million in winning bids, according to an announcement Friday from the Federal Bureau of Land Management. As Alaska Public Media's Wesley Early reports, observers say the sale failed to catch the attention of the North Slope's biggest players.
5: ANWR is the nation's largest wildlife refuge and a habitat for migratory birds and polar bears. State officials say its coastal plain has the potential for billions of barrels of sellable oil. Alaska BLM Director Kevin Pendergast says the effort to open the region to development stretches back 50 years.
6: It has remained a frontier area. Now, we are beginning the chapter where we shift from policy to action.
5: Of the 58 tracts of land up for bid, there were 9 bids on 5 tracts, totaling more than 70,000 acres. The state of Alaska will get about half of the more than $3.7 million the sale made. The Alaska Industrial Development and Export Authority, a state investment agency also known as ADA, won 3 of the tracts. Hex Energy LLC, an Alaska-based oil and gas company, won the other 2. Longtime Alaska oil and gas industry observer Larry Pursley says there was a lack of interest from major oil companies that operate on the North Slope.
7: The players who would have the billions of dollars to explore, develop, produce are not bidding. They're not at the table.
5: Despite the Trump administration's fervor for drilling in ANWR, Pursley says he thinks there's a major factor leading to low turnout among major players. The next administration might be less inclined to allow for development in the refuge.
7: How much of your business, how much of your company, how much of your investment, how much of your goodwill do you want to risk that the next White House, the next presidential administration will want to keep your leases?
5: Under the so-called One Big Beautiful Bill Act, Congress directed the federal government to hold 3 more ANWR lease sales by 2035. Reporting in Anchorage, I'm Wesley Early.
4: The National Park Service says one of its rangers has died after falling into a crevasse on North America's tallest mountain. Robin Pentry of Washington State was a seasonal mountaineering ranger assigned to Denali National Park and Preserve. A Park Service release says she was out on a climbing patrol when she fell near an area known as the 14,000-foot camp. Despite rescue efforts, Pendry died around 2 p.m. Thursday. Last month, 3 other climbers died after falling near Denali Pass on another part of the mountain. A 4th climber was rescued. The Park Service release says the incident is still under investigation. Park officials cannot be reached for comment. This is Alaska Public Media.
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11: 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It is currently 8:15 in the morning, so we're going to go into the local weather. Stay tuned, though, as we have the Mini Tundra Telegraph coming up at about 8:20 and the extended weather forecast at 8:30. In Kotzebue today, it is going to be mostly sunny with highs around 40 and northwest winds at 25 miles an hour, while tonight's going to be partly cloudy with lows in the mid-20s and west winds at 25 miles an hour. Tuesday's going to be mostly sunny with highs in the mid-30s with west winds at 10 miles an hour, and Tuesday night will be mostly clear with lows in the mid-30s and light winds. As for the current conditions, Kotzebue is mostly clear at 32 degrees with northwest winds at 19 miles an hour and with gusts to 28. And the next tide will be low tide, coming up at 9:36 this morning. Thank you again for listening to KOTZ 720 AM right here in Kotzebue. And stay tuned for the Mini Tundra Telegraph, coming up at about 8:20.

Good morning. You are listening to KOTZ 7:20 a.m. right here in Kotzebue. It is now 8:20 in the morning, so we're going to head into the mini Tundra Telegraph messages. First, we'll start with the programs and events coming up this week of June. First, we'll start, it's a two-part workshop for herring pickling. It'll start Wednesday, June 10th from 5 to 7 p.m. And then part two of the workshop will be on Saturday, June 13th from 2 to 4 p.m. And there's going to be a haircut, color, and style class on June 8th, so today through the 12th, from 9 a.m. to 4 p.m. with Scott Allison of S Salon and Studio. 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And a

of the next regular planning commission for Thursday, June 11th at 5:15 p.m. within the City Council Chambers on 258A 3rd Avenue. The public is encouraged to attend, and for citizens who want to participate telephonically, call 1-800-315-6338 and use the access code 49401#. 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And stay tuned for the extended weather forecast coming up at 8:30.

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You're listening to KOTZ 720 AM right here in Kotzebue. It is 8:31 in the morning, so we're going to go into the extended weather forecast. Stay tuned for Native America Calling coming up at 9. Starting with the forecast in Kotzebue, today is going to be mostly sunny with highs around 40 and northwest winds at 25 miles an hour, while tonight's going to be partly cloudy with lows in the mid-20s, with west winds at 25 miles an hour. Tuesday's going to be mostly sunny with highs in the mid-30s and west winds at 10 miles an hour, and Tuesday night will be mostly clear with lows in the mid-30s and light winds. Then for Norvik, Selowik, and Kiana, today's going to be partly sunny with highs around 50 and north winds at 15 miles an hour, and tonight will be partly cloudy with lows around 30 and west winds at 20 miles an hour. Tuesday is going to be mostly sunny with highs around 50 and west winds at 10 miles an hour, and Tuesday night's going to be mostly clear with lows in the mid 30s and west winds at 10 miles an hour. In addition, Selowik will also have isolated rain and snow showers today. As for Kivalina and Red Dog Dock, today is going to be mostly sunny with highs in the mid-30s and northwest winds at 25 miles an hour, and tonight's going to be mostly cloudy with lows in the mid-20s, with northwest winds at 25 miles an hour. Tuesday is going to be partly sunny with highs in the mid-30s and southwest winds at 15 miles an hour, and Tuesday night's going to be partly cloudy with lows around 30 and south winds at 10 miles an hour. Then for Noatak and Red Dog Mine, today is going to be mostly sunny, with highs in the mid-40s and north winds at 15 miles an hour. And tonight, it's going to be mostly cloudy, with lows in the mid-20s and northwest winds at 15 miles an hour. Tuesday is going to be mostly sunny, with highs in the mid-40s and light winds. And Tuesday night's going to be partly cloudy, with lows in the mid-30s and southwest winds at 10 miles an hour. As for Point Hope, Point Lay, and Cape Lisburn, today is going to be mostly cloudy with highs around 30 and north winds at 15 miles an hour with gusts around 30. And tonight will be mostly cloudy with lows in the mid-20s and west winds at 15 miles an hour. And in addition, Point Lay will have isolated snow showers, and Cape Lisburn will have west winds at 15 miles an hour with gusts to around 30. Then Tuesday, it's going to be partly sunny with highs in the mid-30s with south winds at 15 miles an hour, and Tuesday night will be partly cloudy with lows around 30 and south winds at 15 miles an hour. As for Buckland and Deering, today is going to be partly sunny with highs in the mid-40s and northwest winds at 30 miles an hour, and tonight's going to be mostly clear with lows in the mid-20s and northwest winds at 25 miles an hour. Tuesday's going to be mostly sunny with highs around 50 and northwest winds at 10 miles an hour, and Tuesday night's going to be mostly clear with lows in the mid-30s and north winds at 10 miles an hour. Then for Ambler, Shugnak, and Kobuk, today is going to be mostly cloudy with isolated rain and snow showers with highs in the mid-40s and north winds at 20 miles an hour. And then tonight's going to be mostly clear with lows around 30 and north winds at 15 miles an hour. Tuesday's going to be mostly sunny with highs in the mid-50s and west winds at 10 miles an hour. And then Tuesday night's going to be mostly clear with lows in the mid-30s with southwest winds at 10 miles an hour. Then for Shishmaref and Diomede, today is going to be partly sunny with highs in the mid-30s and northwest winds at 15 miles an hour, while tonight will be partly cloudy with lows in the mid-20s and northwest winds at 10 miles an hour. Tuesday is going to be sunny with highs in the mid-30s and light winds, and Tuesday night is going to be mostly cloudy with lows around 30 with light winds. As for the current conditions,
Kotzebue is mostly clear at 32 degrees, with northwest winds at 19 miles an hour, and with gusts to 28. Then Kivalina is cloudy at 32 degrees, with north winds at 20 miles an hour. Point Hope is cloudy at 29 degrees, with north winds at 16 miles an hour. And Point Lay is mostly cloudy at 31 degrees, with northwest winds at 11 miles an hour. Red Dog Mine is mostly clear at 28 degrees, with northwest winds at 14 miles an hour, and with gusts to 22. Then Selawik is cloudy at 34 degrees, with west winds at 13 miles an hour, and with gusts to 18. Shishmaref is cloudy at 29 degrees, with north winds at 15 miles an hour. And Kiana has fog and rain at 33 degrees, with southwest winds at 3 miles an hour. Ambler has fog at 36 degrees, with calm winds. And Buckland is clear at 31 degrees, with northwest winds at 20 miles an hour, and with gusts to 27. Then Deering is cloudy at 31 degrees, with west winds at 19 miles an hour, with gusts to 26. And Norvik is clear at 34 degrees, with northwest winds at 15 miles an hour. Noatak is clear at 33 degrees, with north winds at 16 miles an hour, with gusts to 20. And Shognak has fog and rain at 35 degrees, with west winds at 4 miles an hour. Thank you again for listening to KOTZ, 720 AM, right here in Kotzebue. And stay tuned for Native America Calling, coming up this morning at 9. It is currently 8:38 in the morning.

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You're listening to KOTZ 720 AM right here in Kotzebue. It is currently 10:20 in the morning, so we're going to head into the mini Tundra Telegraph messages. But stay tuned for the weather coming up at 10:30. To start, we have some of the June programs and events for the Northwest Arctic Heritage Center. There's going to be the first part of the herring pickling workshop on Wednesday, June 10th, from 5 to 7 p.m., and the second part of the workshop from Saturday, June 13th, to 2 to 4 p.m. There will be a haircut, color, and style class starting today until June 12th, from 9 a.m. to 4 p.m., with Scott Allison of S Salon and Studio. 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And there's a bike safety course for kids on June 12th at the Kotzebue Middle High School parking lot from 1 p.m. to 3 p.m. And Chairman Norton has scheduled the next regular planning commission for Thursday, June 11th at 5:15 p.m., located in the City Council Chambers on 258A 3rd Avenue. And the public is encouraged to attend, and for citizens who want to participate telephonically, call 1-800-315-6338 and use the access code 4940-1-pound. 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

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You are listening to KOTZ 720 AM right here in Kotzebue. It is currently 11:20 in the morning, so we're going to head into the mini Tundra Telegraph messages. But stay tuned for the extended weather forecast coming up at 11:30. So to start off, this week there is going to be a two-part herring pickling workshop. The first one will be on Wednesday, June 10th, from 5 to 7 p.m. And then the second one will be Saturday, June 13th, from 2 to 4 p.m. And it'll be at the Northwest Arctic Heritage Center. Next, there's a haircut, color, and style class coming up, ongoing this week from June 8th through the 12th, from 9 a.m. to 4 p.m., with Scott Allison of S Salon and Studio. To register, stop by ATC, call 907-442-1500, or email recruiting at nwarctic.org. And then there's a bike safety course for kids coming up on June 12th at the Kotzebue Middle High School parking lot from 1 p.m. to 3 p.m. And Chairman Norton has scheduled the next regular planning commission for Thursday, June 11th, at 5:15 p.m. in the City Council Chambers on 258A 3rd Avenue. The public is encouraged to attend, and for citizens who want to participate telephonically, you can call 1-800-315-6338 and use the access code 49401#. 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And stay tuned for the extended weather forecast coming up at 11:30.

Good morning. You're listening to KOTZ 720 AM right here in Kotzebue. It is currently 11:32 in the morning, so we're going to go into the extended weather forecast for this hour. But stay tuned for the news coming up at 12. Today in Kotzebue, it is going to be mostly sunny with highs around 40 with northwest winds at 25 miles an hour. While tonight's going to be partly cloudy, with lows in the mid-20s and west winds at 25 miles an hour. Then Tuesday's going to be mostly sunny, with highs in the mid-30s and west winds at 10 miles an hour. And Tuesday night's going to be mostly clear, with lows in the mid-30s and light winds. As for Norvik, Selawik, and Kiana, today is going to be partly sunny, with highs around 50 and north winds at 15 miles an hour. And tonight's going to be partly cloudy, with lows around 30 and west winds at 20 miles an hour. Then Tuesday will be mostly sunny, with highs around 50 and west winds at 10 miles an hour. And Tuesday night's going to be mostly clear, with lows in the mid-30s and west winds at 10 miles an hour. In addition, Selawik will have isolated rain and snow showers today. Then in Kivalina and Red Dog Dock, today is going to be mostly sunny, with highs in the mid-30s and northwest winds at 25 miles an hour. And tonight's going to be mostly cloudy, with lows in the mid-20s and northwest winds at 25 miles an hour. Tuesday's going to be partly sunny, with highs in the mid-30s and southwest winds at 15 miles an hour. And Tuesday night's going to be partly cloudy, with lows around 30 and south winds at 10 miles an hour. As for Noatak and Red Dog Mine, today is going to be mostly sunny, with highs in the mid-40s and north winds at 15 miles an hour. And tonight's going to be mostly cloudy, with lows in the mid-20s, with northwest winds at 15 miles an hour. Tuesday's going to be mostly sunny, with highs in the mid-40s and light winds. And Tuesday night's going to be partly cloudy, with lows in the mid-30s, with southwest winds at 10 miles an hour. As for Point Hope, Point Lay, and Cape Lisburn, today is going to be mostly cloudy with highs around 30 and north winds at 15 miles an hour and with gusts around 30. Then tonight's going to be mostly cloudy with lows in the mid-20s and west winds at 15 miles an hour. Additionally, Point Lay will have isolated snow showers. Then Tuesday is going to be partly sunny with highs in the mid-30s with south winds at 15 miles an hour. And Tuesday night's going to be partly cloudy with lows around 30 and south winds at 15 miles an hour. As for Buckland and Deering, today is going to be partly sunny, with highs in the mid-40s, with northwest winds at 30 miles an hour. And tonight's going to be mostly clear, with lows in the mid-20s and northwest winds at 25 miles an hour. Tuesday's going to be mostly sunny, with highs around 50 and northwest winds at 10 miles an hour. And Tuesday night, it'll be mostly clear, with lows in the mid-30s, with north winds at 10 miles an hour. As for Ambler, Shognak, and Kobuk, today is going to be mostly cloudy, with isolated rain and snow showers, with highs in the mid-40s, and north winds at 20 miles an hour. And tonight's going to be mostly clear, with lows around 30, with north winds at 15 miles an hour. Tuesday is going to be mostly sunny, with highs in the mid-50s and west winds at 10 miles an hour. And Tuesday night's going to be mostly clear, with lows in the mid-30s, with southwest winds at 10 miles an hour. Then with Shishmaref and Diomede, today is going to be partly sunny, with highs in the mid-30s, with northwest winds at 15 miles an hour. And then tonight's going to be partly cloudy, with lows in the mid-20s and northwest winds at 10 miles an hour. Tuesday is going to be sunny with highs in the mid-30s and light winds. And then Tuesday night will be mostly cloudy with lows around 30 and light winds. As for the current conditions, Kotzebue is mostly cloudy at 36 degrees with north winds at 18 miles an hour. Then Kivalina is cloudy at 34 degrees with north winds at 21 miles an hour. Point Hope is cloudy at 30 degrees with north winds at 15 miles an hour. And Point Lay is mostly cloudy at 31 degrees,
with north winds at 9 miles an hour, with gusts to 13. Red Dog Mine is mostly clear at 30 degrees, with northwest winds at 19 miles an hour, with gusts to 26. And then Selawik is mostly cloudy at 37 degrees, with west winds at 10 miles an hour. Then Shishmaref is cloudy at 30 degrees, with northwest winds at 14 miles an hour. And Cayenne is cloudy at 40 degrees, with northwest winds at 11 miles an hour, and gusts to 15. Ambler has fog and rain at 37 degrees, with north winds at 8 miles an hour. And Buckland is cloudy at 33 degrees, with northwest winds at 19 miles an hour, and gusts to 26. Deering is mostly cloudy at 33 degrees, with west winds at 18 miles an hour, with gusts to 25. Then Norvik is cloudy at 36 degrees, with northwest winds at 14 miles an hour. Then Noatak is mostly cloudy at 36 degrees, with northwest winds at 19 miles an hour, with gusts to 24. And Shugnak has fog and rain at 36 degrees, with west winds at 9 miles an hour, and with gusts to 14. Thank you again for listening to KOTZ 720 AM right here in Kotzebue. And stay tuned for the news coming up at 12.

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0: Live from NPR News in Washington, I'm Lakshmi Singh. Iran and Israel appear to be holding their fire after clashes over the weekend threatened to derail diplomatic attempts at securing an agreement that ends hostilities in the Middle East. It's been more than 3 months since the U.S. and Israel initiated their war with Iran. NPR's Jana Raff is monitoring the on-again, off-again clashes from Beirut.
1: Iran has made clear from the start of negotiations with the U.S. that it won't agree to a ceasefire without a ceasefire in Lebanon. President Trump on Fox News Sunday said Israel hadn't informed the U.S. beforehand of the strike in Beirut, and he said he was not happy about that. Iran's foreign ministry spokesman said Monday that the events of the last 24 hours made Iran distrust the U.S. even more.
0: NPR's Jana Raff. The Government Accountability Office finds the Trump administration jeopardized preparations for the 2030 census with last-minute changes to a field test for the national headcount. And Pierre Sanzila Wong has more on the report.
2: With little explanation, the Trump administration canceled plans for a 2026 census test in rural areas and on indigenous tribal lands, and also removed forms in Spanish and Chinese, and got rid of tests for counting residents in college dorms and other group-style living quarters. Lisa Van Arsdale, an acting director of the Government Accountability Office, says these changes could hurt the 2030 census.
3: The census might not know that they work, and then they'll run the 2030 decennial, possibly using features that might affect the quality of the information they collect. That matters because the census underpins congressional districts. It helps determine where hundreds of billions of federal dollars go annually, and it supports private sector decision making.
2: Door knockers are now trying to interview households for the 2026 census test in parts of Alabama and South Carolina. Anzila Wong, NPR News.
0: A federal judge has struck down the Trump administration's $100,000 fee on employers seeking to hire H-1B visa applicants, ruling that authority rests with Congress. Apple has announced a long-awaited new version of Siri, its digital personal assistant with artificial intelligence built in. NPR's John Ruwitch reports it's part of the deeper integration of AI into Apple systems, and it comes after repeated delays.
4: Apple promised an AI-updated Siri 2 years ago and is finally delivering. Analysts have criticized the maker of iPhones and Mac computers for being slow to jump into AI, but at its annual developer conference, company executives pushed back, saying other companies were racing ahead on AI while Apple was ensuring that it has strong privacy and security. Earlier this year, Apple announced a team up with Google and is using Google's Gemini AI model to underpin Apple's own AI. The new Siri will be able to access the internet for information like other chatbots, as well as personal messages and emails. It can also analyze pictures and interact with apps on Apple devices like Maps, the Safari web browser, and the calendar. The company says the update will be available later this year.
0: That's John Ruwitch. It's NPR. British Prime Minister Keir Starmer says he wants the United Kingdom to become the first country in the world where it's impossible for children to take, share, or view nude images on their devices. In a speech today, Starmer issued a threat to big tech companies such as Apple and Google. NPR's Lauren Freyer has this from London.
5: The British government says 91% of online child sex abuse stems from images taken by the children themselves. British law requires tech companies to remove illegal content, including child pornography. But Prime Minister Starmer now wants them to go a step further and introduce device controls that detect and block anyone under 18 from sending or receiving sexually explicit images.
6: Because when it comes to the safety of our children, standing by is not an option.
5: If tech companies don't comply within 3 months, Starmer says he'll introduce legislation to force them to. Companies could face fines and tech bosses could be held criminally liable. Lauren Freyer, NPR News, London.
0: The Vatican says several survivors of clergy sex abuse met with Pope Leo in Madrid, Spain today. During the hour-long meeting, they shared their accounts and told the American pontiff about the changes they wanted to see in the Roman Catholic Church. Fueled by reporting from the newspaper El País, the Spanish government has recently become more open about confronting a legacy of clergy abuses and cover-ups by Spain's Catholic leadership. I'm Lakshmi Singh, NPR News.
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8: This is National Native News. I'm Jill Freitas. The University of Washington's WAMI Medical School program just received a new $25 million endowment for scholarships and rural education support. The program gets its name from the five states it serves: Washington, Wyoming, Alaska, Montana, and Idaho, and educates emerging physicians in those rural states. WAMI's assistant dean at the University of Alaska Anchorage, Dr. Nick Phelps, says the gift will go to scholarships for 30 eligible students across the five-state class.
9: For the students who are accepted to receive this scholarship, it covers half of their tuition.
8: Phelps says those eligible to apply for the scholarship are students from two specific programs, one a rural track and the other a tribal and traditional medicine track. Medical school tuition and the debt students take on to pay for it can run in the hundreds of thousands of dollars. Phelps says the scholarships change the financial equation.
9: Primary care practices and primary care physicians, they are the bedrock of medicine, for lack of a better term. They are also some of the lowest paid specialties for students to go into. So for somebody who really is strongly interested in family medicine, pediatrics, internal medicine, some of those other primary care specialties, they have to do a bit of an internal calculus.
8: Many medical students change specialties that pay better, which has helped create a shortage of primary care practitioners, both in Alaska and across the U.S. Philanthropists William and Carolyn Frankie and their family gave the WAMI program the $25 million endowment to create the Frankie Medical School Scholars Program. Phelps says he hopes that the resulting scholarships encourage more Alaska students to focus on medicine that serves rural, remote, and Indigenous Alaskans. This story was provided by Alaska Public Media's Rachel Cassandra. An energy company is asking for preliminary approval from the feds to look into building a hydropower project on the Navajo Nation. KNAU's Chris Clements has more.
10: The company Nature and People First is asking for a preliminary permit from the Federal Energy Regulatory Commission to investigate building a pumped storage project near Chilchimbito. It would include two reservoirs. Pumped storage projects generate energy by letting water flow downhill and then pumping it back up. Nature and People First tried to get federal approval for three pumped storage projects in 2021, but the Navajo Nation and the feds later said no. Critics cited concerns about the overuse of aquifers and damage to the environment of nearby Black Mesa, which is considered sacred by the Navajo and Hopi tribes. If it's granted, the permit wouldn't allow the company to disturb any land or give them permission to enter private property. For KNAU, I'm Chris Clements in Flagstaff.
8: Thousands of Alaska natives and visitors gathered in Juneau last week for Celebration 2026, one of the largest Indigenous cultural events in the state. The four-day gathering, organized by Sea Alaska Heritage Institute, brought together Tlingit, Haida, and Tsimshian dancers, artists, and cultural bearers from across Southeast Alaska, Canada, and beyond. The event featured traditional song and dance performances, native art, language activities, and cultural workshops. This year's theme was Enduring Strength. Celebration began more than 40 years ago as a way to preserve Native cultures and pass traditional knowledge to younger generations. Organizers say the event continues to showcase the survival and persistence of Tlingit, Haida, and Tsimshian traditions, while strengthening connections among Indigenous communities throughout the region. I'm Jill Freitas.

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8: You're listening to Statewide News from Alaska Public Media. I'm Ava White. An unusual partnership is sailing Alaska's waters this summer. A cruise line is teaming up with an international whale advocacy organization to host a marine mammal observer on board for part of the season. Last month, KTOO's Alex Solomon boarded the ship during its maiden call to Juneau and has this story.
9: A couple thousand passengers disembark the MSC Poesia in downtown Juneau on a sunny afternoon. Still on board is Steve Jones. He's the chief operating officer at Orca, a citizen science nonprofit based in the United Kingdom that advocates for whales and dolphins around the globe. And he's here to kick off a collaboration to study how ships can avoid hitting whales.
10: We still don't understand some really fundamental questions. What action should the ship take? What species-specific guidance might there be?
9: Later this summer, the MSC Poesia will host a marine mammal observer for 5 weeks as it sails from Seattle through Southeast Alaska's Inside Passage in an effort to help answer those questions. The observer, named Maria Snell, will see humpback whales as they spend the summer fattening up on herring and krill while raising their young. Snell will track whales using a video camera and binoculars stationed on the ship's bridge. She'll alert the crew when she sees whales and collect data on behavior and proximity to the ship. In addition, she plans to train the crew on whale avoidance and talk to passengers about conservation. Jon Olof Stedja is the manager of sustainability and community engagement for MSC Cruises, an international cruise line headquartered in Geneva, Switzerland. He says the company is collaborating with Orca to honor Alaska's waters.
11: We enter Alaska market for the first time, and we want to make sure that we do that in a proper and respectful way.
9: In Alaska, it's illegal for vessels to get within 100 yards of humpback whales, speed near them, block their path, or disrupt their behavior. But it's still common for ships to hit whales, causing severe and sometimes fatal injuries. Between 2020 and 2024, there were 9 reported vessel strike incidents in the Juneau area. 6 involved calves. According to the International Whaling Commission, collisions with large vessels often go unnoticed or unreported. Jones says it's important to keep watch and collect more information to protect whales from ships.
10: The classic baseline is always if you see a blow, go slow. So the second you become aware, you try and slow down as much as possible.
9: But he says crews can do more than that.
10: You can, if you're aware far enough in advance and going at a slow enough speed with the right sort of propulsion, maneuver around a whale.
9: Some local research backs this up. During the summers of 2016 and 2017, a marine mammal observer watched whales aboard 67 large cruise ships as they passed through the waters of Glacier Bay National Park. Scientists combined the observer's data on humpback whales rising to the surface with simulated ship responses and found that it is possible for big ships to actively avoid hitting whales. The scientists estimated that crews have, on average, 3 chances to see a whale surfacing as the ship approaches, but they have to be looking. Heidi Pearson is a professor of marine biology at the University of Alaska Southeast, who studies humpback whale health in Juneau. She says she isn't familiar with Orca's work, but supports ships taking on marine mammal observers.
12: You know, I think if more vessels had dedicated marine mammal observers aboard, potentially they could help to avoid more whale strikes. So I don't see any downside to that.
9: But she says it will probably be difficult to collect rigorous scientific data on how whales respond to the vessel.
12: That's hard to get without like a baseline or control or, you know, really dedicated behavioral studies.
9: ORCA hasn't published any peer-reviewed scientific papers, but Jones says the organization makes its citizen science data freely available. He says ORCA has submitted data to Happy Whale, an organization that identifies individual whales from photos, and the National Oceanic and Atmospheric Administration. In Juneau, I'm Alex Solomon.
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13: Hello and welcome back. 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It is 12:15 PM, so we're going to go into the local weather. But stay tuned. We've got the extended weather forecast coming up at 12:30. And then we'll follow up with the Tundra Telegraph, Bulletin Board, and Swap and Shop. Then there'll be the employment information right after NPR News at 1. Today in Kotzebue, it's going to be mostly sunny with highs around 40 with northwest winds at 25 miles an hour. And tonight's going to be partly cloudy with lows in the mid-20s and west winds at 25 miles an hour. Tuesday's going to be mostly sunny with highs in the mid-30s and west winds at 10 miles an hour. And then Tuesday night's going to be mostly clear with lows in the mid-30s and light winds. And as for the current conditions, Kotzebue is mostly cloudy at 36 degrees with north winds at 18 miles an hour. And the next tide will be high tide coming up at 1:27 this afternoon. Thank you again for listening to KOTZ, and stay tuned for the weather at 12:30 and the messages to follow.

0: Hello and welcome back. 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It is currently 12:29, just about 12:30. So we're going to head into the extended weather forecast for this hour. Stay tuned as well for the Dungeon Telegraph, Bulletin Board, and Swap and Shop messages to follow. And coming up at 1, right after NPR News, will be the employment information. Starting in Kotzebue, today is going to be mostly sunny with highs around 40, with northwest winds at 25 miles an hour. Then tonight's going to be partly cloudy with lows in the mid-20s and west winds at 25 miles an hour. Tuesday's going to be mostly sunny with highs in the mid-30s and west winds at 10 miles an hour. And then Tuesday night's going to be mostly clear with lows in the mid-30s and light winds. As for Norvik, Selawik, and Kyana, today's going to be partly sunny with highs around 50, with north winds at 15 miles an hour, and Selawik will have isolated rain and snow showers. Then tonight's going to be partly cloudy, with lows around 30, and west winds at 20 miles an hour. Tuesday's going to be mostly sunny with highs around 50, and west winds at 10 miles an hour. And Tuesday night's going to be mostly clear, with lows in the mid-30s, and west winds at 10 miles an hour. As for Kivalina and Red Dog Dock, today's going to be mostly sunny with highs in the mid-30s, with northwest winds at 25 miles an hour. And tonight's going to be mostly cloudy, with lows in the mid-20s, and northwest winds at 25 miles an hour. Tuesday's going to be partly sunny with highs in the mid-30s, and southwest winds at 15 miles an hour. And then Tuesday night, it'll be partly cloudy, with lows around 30, and south winds at 10 miles an hour. As for Noatak and Red Dog Mine, today is going to be mostly sunny, with highs in the mid-40s, and north winds at 15 miles an hour. And then tonight's going to be mostly cloudy, with lows in the mid-40s, and northwest winds at 15 miles an hour. Tuesday's going to be mostly sunny, with highs in the mid-40s, and light winds. And then Tuesday night's going to be partly cloudy, with lows in the mid-30s, and southwest winds at 10 miles an hour. As for Point Hope, Point Lay, and Cape Lisburn, today's going to be mostly cloudy with highs around 30 and north winds at 15 miles an hour with gusts around 30. Then tonight's going to be mostly cloudy with lows in the mid-20s and west winds at 15 miles an hour. Tuesday's going to be partly sunny with highs in the mid-30s and south winds at 15 miles an hour. And Tuesday night will be partly cloudy with lows around 30 and south winds at 15 miles an hour. In addition, Point Lay will have isolated snow showers tonight. As for Buckland and Deering, today's going to be partly sunny, with highs in the mid-40s and northwest winds at 30 miles an hour. Then tonight's going to be mostly clear, with lows in the mid-20s and northwest winds at 25 miles an hour. Tuesday's going to be mostly sunny, with highs around 50, and northwest winds at 10 miles an hour. And Tuesday night, it's going to be mostly clear, with lows in the mid-30s, and north winds at 10 miles an hour. As for Ambler, Shognak, and Kobuk, today's going to be mostly cloudy with isolated rain and snow showers, with highs in the mid-40s, and north winds at 20 miles an hour. Then tonight's going to be mostly clear, with lows around 30, and north winds at 15 miles an hour. Tuesday's going to be mostly sunny with highs in the mid-50s and west winds at 10 miles an hour. And Tuesday night's going to be mostly clear with lows in the mid-30s and southwest winds at 10 miles an hour. As for Shishmaref and Diomede, today is going to be partly sunny with highs in the mid-30s and northwest winds at 15 miles an hour. Then tonight's going to be partly cloudy with lows in the mid-20s and northwest winds at 10 miles an hour. Tuesday's going to be sunny with highs in the mid-30s and light winds, and Tuesday night's going to be mostly cloudy with lows around 30 and light winds. As for the current conditions that we have available, Kotzebue is mostly cloudy at 36 degrees with north winds at 18 miles an hour, Nope, sorry, 16 miles an hour. And then Kivalina is cloudy at 34 degrees, with north winds at 18 miles an hour. Point Hope is cloudy at 30 degrees, with north winds at 16 miles an hour. And Point Lay is mostly cloudy at 32 degrees, with north winds at 12 miles an hour. Then Red Dog Mine is mostly clear at 30 degrees, with northwest winds at 19 miles an hour, and with gusts to 26. Then Selowik has rain at 41 degrees, with west winds at 8 miles an hour. Shishmaref is cloudy at 30 degrees, with northwest winds at 14 miles an hour. And Kayena is cloudy at 40 degrees, with northwest winds at 11 miles an hour, and with gusts to 15. Ambler has fog and rain at 37 degrees, with north winds at 8 miles an hour. And Buckland is cloudy at 33 degrees, with northwest winds at 19 miles an hour, and with gusts to 26. Deering is mostly clear at 35 degrees, with west winds at 22 miles an hour, and with gusts to 28. And Norvik is cloudy at 36 degrees, with northwest winds at 14 miles an hour. Then Noatak is mostly cloudy at 36 degrees, with northwest winds at 19 miles an hour, with gusts to 24. And Shugnak is cloudy at 39 degrees, with west winds at 10 miles an hour, and with gusts to 14. Thank you again for listening to KOTZ 720 AM, right here in Kotzebue. Stay tuned right after this quick message, and we'll head into the Tundra Telegraph, bulletin board, and swap and shop.
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0: Welcome back. It is currently 12:37 p.m., or just about, so we're going to go into the Tundra Telegraph bulletin board and swap and shop messages. Again, though, stay tuned for employment information right after NPR News at 1. To start, there is going to be a herring pickling workshop, two parts of it, coming up this week at the Northwest Arctic Heritage Center. The first one will be Wednesday, June 10th, from 5 to 7 p.m., and the second one will be Saturday, June 13th, from 2 to 4 p.m. There's going to be a haircut, color, and style class, it's ongoing, as of June 8th through the 12th, from 9 a.m. to 4 p.m., with Scott Allison of S Salon and Studio. To register, stop by ATC. Call 907-442-1500 or email recruiting at nwarctic.org. There will be a bike safety course for kids on June 12th at the Kotzebue Middle High School parking lot from 1 p.m. to 3 p.m. And the next regular planning commission has been scheduled by Chairman Norton for Thursday, June 11th at 5:15 p.m. in the City Council Chambers on 258A 3rd Avenue. The public is encouraged to attend, and if you'd like to participate telephonically, you can call 1-800-315-6338 and use the access code 49401#. Next, some additional events for this month in June at the Northwest Arctic Heritage Center. There's a Junior Ranger Club kickoff coming up on Wednesday, June 17th and 24th from 2:30 to 4:30 p.m. and an NAHC Tundra and Coastal Plant Garden on Thursday, June 25th from 6 to 8 p.m. There's a missing phone, a silver Samsung with a black case. If found, please call 484-5063 or drop it off at the radio station. The RM-880 moose permit is available for moose hunters in Game Management Unit 23 from June 1st until July 15th. This permit is only available in person. Cotsby residents may pick one up at the Alaska Department of Fish and Game office

RM880 permit in your village. Are you interested in shaping the future of KOTZ? KOTZ is looking for members of the public to join our community advisory board. The board plans to meet in June, and if you're interested in learning more or becoming a board member, please call the station at 907-442-3434 and ask for Desiree. Assembly President Craig McConnell and Mayor Dickie Moto Sr. have scheduled the following meetings of the Northwest Arctic Borough Assembly at the Assembly Chambers in Kotzebue. The BAF work session is Monday, June 29th at 1 p.m., and the regular assembly will be on Tuesday, June 30th at 9 a.m. The call-in number is 1-800-309-2350, using the code 681-6362. Pound. And the Northwest Arctic Borough will be closed Friday, June 19th, in observance of the Juneteenth holiday, and resume normal business hours on Monday, June 22nd at 8 a.m. And with that, we'll move to the swap and shop. For sale is a hot point coil oven stove for $500 and a large storage shelf for $50. It must be picked, or they must be picked up at 382 3rd Street. Call 412-3454 for more info. Then there's a stainless steel 10/22 rifle with a 48mm scope. Call if interested at 907-412-3898. Thank you again for listening to KOTZ 720 AM right here in Kotzebue. And stay tuned for the employment information coming up right after NPR News at 1.

eyes choking from the smell of stale perfume. And that cigarette you're smoking, I'll scare me half to death. Open up the window, sucker, let me catch my breath.

0: Live from NPR News in Washington, I'm Ryland Barton. President Trump nominated Todd Blanche for attorney general today. Blanche is Trump's former personal attorney. He's been serving as acting attorney general since Pam Bondi's removal earlier this year. He's moved quickly to pursue the president's agenda, including directing investigations into many of Trump's perceived enemies. The Senate will need to confirm Blanche. The Iranian military says it is halting its offensive on Israel after it traded strikes with Israel yesterday. Tehran had warned it would retaliate after Israel struck the southern suburbs of Beirut in response to rocket fire from the Iranian-backed Hezbollah. NPR's Hadil Al-Shalchi reports.
1: Iran halted its military operations after President Trump said Israel and Iran are, quote, looking to do an immediate ceasefire. Trump posted that the negotiation to end the war was moving along, quote, subject to ignorance or stupidity getting in its way. But in Iran, some say they're getting used to what seems like an endless war. A 28-year-old man who didn't want to give his name due to the risk of arrest for speaking to foreign media says some Iranians felt abandoned. When the world is busy with the World Cup, we are busy with a world war, he says. He accused Iran of sacrificing its people for the sake of the Iranian-backed militant group Hezbollah. Hadil Al-Shalchi, NPR News.
0: Key races for Congress will test how much voters are willing to embrace candidates with scandals in their past. As NPR's Barbara Sprunt reports, scandals that would have upended campaigns now don't seem to stick.
2: There was a time when scandal was a death knell for a political career. But Brandon Rodinghouse, a professor of political science at the University of Houston, says these days some politicians are more likely to lean into a scandal.
3: A lot of politicians will simply frame a scandal as a partisan attack or as misinformation or as a witch hunt that helps rally their base.
2: He says the strategy leverages a deep distrust in the media and a hyper-polarized environment where partisanship outweighs everything else. Barbara Sprunt, NPR News, Washington.
0: New York officials say they're creating free watch parties for World Cup fans after sky-high ticket prices. NPR's Brian Mann reports.
4: New York Governor Kathy Hochul acknowledged Monday most soccer fans have been priced out of attending these games, with some seats at New York-New Jersey Stadium costing thousands of dollars.
5: Most New Yorkers are probably not getting tickets to the stadium, but we want them to share in the sheer joy of this.
4: Free public watch parties are being created around New York State, with New York City Mayor Zoran Mamdani saying giant TV screens will be erected in Central Park for the final match July 19th.
6: 50,000 people having a chance to watch the final of the World Cup together for free in the most iconic park in the world, I think is something that deserves to be celebrated.
4: State attorneys general in New York and New Jersey have also announced an investigation into FIFA's high ticket prices. Brian Mann, NPR News, New York.
0: Wall Street held steadier today and recovered some of its sell-off from last week. This is NPR News. A powerful magnitude 7.8 earthquake hit the southern Philippines today, triggering landslides, causing buildings to collapse and killing at least 35 people. The Pacific Tsunami Warning Center lifted its alert hours after the quake. The annual Kids Count report is out today, a study of how well the nation's kids are doing. It shows improvements in child poverty, but as NPR's Janaki Mehta reports, there were setbacks in education.
7: For nearly four decades, the Annie E. Casey Foundation has tracked the overall well-being of children based on 16 different measures across economics, health and family, community, and education. The latest report gives a snapshot of how kids fared in 2024. And unfortunately, three of the four education measures got worse when compared to 2019. Math and reading proficiency, as well as preschool attendance, all showed declines. The good news is that more high school students are graduating on time, 87%. That's up 1 point from 2023. And two states made progress in education, Louisiana and Mississippi, while South Carolina stayed stable. Janaki Mehta, NPR News.
0: The Annie A. Casey Foundation is a financial supporter of NPR. An amateur historian has lost prized artifacts tied to Abraham Lincoln after he left a folder on the roof of his car and drove off from Connecticut College. According to Connecticut Insider, the documents included an invitation to the 1864 inaugural ball and a letter discussing Lincoln's assassination from General William Sherman. He thinks someone likely picked up the folder, and he hopes it will be returned. I'm Ryland Barton, and you're listening to NPR News from Washington.
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9: 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We are just 6 minutes past 1 in the afternoon, and we're going to go into the employment information for this hour. But stay tuned for the Mini Tundra Telegraph coming up at 1:20 and the extended weather forecast at 1:30. Employment information is made possible by a grant from Kotzebue Electric Association, a member-owned cooperative serving the people of Kotzebue since 1954. KOTZ is hiring for a general manager position, open until filled. 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Employment information is made possible by a grant from Kotzebue Electric Association, a member-owned cooperative serving the people of Kotzebue since 1954. Thank you again for listening to KOTZ 720 AM right here in Kotzebue. And stay tuned for the Mini Tundra Telegraph coming up at 1:20.

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Good afternoon. You're listening to KOTZ 720 AM right here in Kotzebue. It is currently 1:20 in the afternoon, which means it's time for the MIDI Tundra Telegraph messages. But stay tuned for the extended weather forecast coming up at 1:30. So to start off, this week we have a two-part herring pickling workshop at the Northwest Arctic Heritage Center. The first one will be on Wednesday, June 10th, from 5 to 7 p.m. and Saturday, June 13th, from 2 to 4 p.m. Then there's a haircut, color, and style class this week as well, from June 8th through the 12th, from 9 a.m. to 4 p.m., with Scott Allison of S Salon and Studio. To register, stop by ATC or call 907-442-1500 or email recruiting@nwarctic.org. Then there'll be a bike safety course for kids on June 12th at the Kotzebue Middle High School parking lot from 1 p.m. to 3 p.m. And Chairman Norton has scheduled the next regular planning commission for Thursday, June 11th at 5:15 p.m. in the City Council Chambers on 258A 3rd Avenue. The public is encouraged to attend, and for citizens who want to participate telephonically, call 1-800-315-6338 and use the access code 49401#. Thank you again for listening to KOTZ 720 AM right here in Kotzebue. And stay tuned for the extended weather forecast coming up at 1:30.

Good afternoon. You're listening to KOTZ 720 AM right here in Kotzebue. It is currently 1:30 in the afternoon, so we're going to go into the extended weather forecast for this hour. Stay tuned for NPR News coming up at 2. Today in Kotzebue, it's going to be mostly sunny with highs around 40 and northwest winds at 25 miles an hour. While tonight's going to be partly cloudy, with lows in the mid-20s, and west winds at 25 miles an hour. Then Tuesday's going to be mostly sunny, with highs in the mid-30s, and west winds at 10 miles an hour. And Tuesday night's going to be mostly clear, with lows in the mid-30s, and light winds. As for Norvik, Selawik, and Kiana, today's going to be partly sunny, with highs around 50, and north winds at 15 miles an hour. While Selawik will have isolated rain and snow showers. Then tonight's going to be partly cloudy, with lows around 30 and west winds at 20 miles an hour. Tuesday's going to be mostly sunny, with highs around 50 and west winds at 10 miles an hour. And then Tuesday night's going to be mostly clear, with lows in the mid-30s and west winds at 10 miles an hour. As for Kivalina and Red Dog Dock, today's going to be mostly sunny, with highs in the mid-30s, and northwest winds at 25 miles an hour. And then tonight's going to be mostly cloudy, with lows in the mid-20s, and northwest winds at 25 miles an hour. Tuesday's going to be partly sunny, with highs in the mid-30s, and southwest winds at 15 miles an hour. And Tuesday night's going to be partly cloudy, with lows around 30, and south winds at 10 miles an hour. As for Noatak and Red Dog Mine, today's going to be mostly sunny, with highs in the mid-40s and north winds at 15 miles an hour, while tonight's going to be mostly cloudy, with lows in the mid-20s and northwest winds at 15 miles an hour. Tuesday's going to be mostly sunny, with highs in the mid-40s and light winds, and Tuesday night's going to be partly cloudy, with lows in the mid-30s and southwest winds at 10 miles an hour. As for Point Hope, Point Lay, and Cape Lisburn, today's going to be mostly cloudy with highs around 30 and north winds at 15 miles an hour, with gusts around 30. Then tonight's going to be mostly cloudy with lows in the mid-20s and west winds at 15 miles an hour, while Point Lay will get isolated snow showers. Then Tuesday's going to be partly sunny with highs in the mid-30s with south winds at 15 miles an hour. And Tuesday night's going to be partly cloudy with lows around 30, and south winds at 15 miles an hour. As for Buckland and Deering, today's going to be partly sunny with highs in the mid-40s and northwest winds at 30 miles an hour. And then tonight's going to be mostly clear with lows in the mid-20s and northwest winds at 25 miles an hour. Tuesday's going to be mostly sunny with highs around 50 and northwest winds at 10 miles an hour. And Tuesday night's going to be mostly clear, with lows in the mid-30s, with north winds at 10 miles an hour. As for Ambler, Shognak, and Kobuk, today's going to be mostly cloudy with isolated rain and snow showers, with highs in the mid-40s and north winds at 20 miles an hour. Then tonight's going to be mostly clear, with lows around 30 and north winds at 15 miles an hour. Tuesday's going to be mostly sunny with highs in the mid-50s, and west winds at 10 miles an hour. And Tuesday night's going to be mostly clear, with lows in the mid-30s, with southwest winds at 10 miles an hour. As for the current conditions, Kotzebue is mostly cloudy at 37 degrees, with northwest winds at 16 miles an hour. And then Kivalina is cloudy at 34 degrees, with north winds at 15 miles an hour. Point Hope is cloudy at 31 degrees, with north winds at 15 miles an hour. And Point Lay is mostly cloudy at 30 degrees, with northwest winds at 13 miles an hour. Looks like Red Dog Mine is currently unavailable, but Selawik has rain at 41 degrees, with west winds at 8 miles an hour. And Shishmaref is cloudy at 30 degrees, with northwest winds at 14 miles an hour. Then Kiana is cloudy at 42 degrees, with north winds at 8 miles an hour. And Ambler has haze at 41 degrees, with varying winds at 6 miles an hour, with gusts to 15.
Buckland is mostly cloudy at 36 degrees with west winds at 22 miles an hour and with gusts to 29. And Deering is mostly clear at 35 degrees with west winds at 22 miles an hour and with gusts to 28. Then Shugnak is mostly cloudy at 43 degrees with northwest winds at 14 miles an hour and with gusts to 20. Thank you again for listening to KOTZ 720 AM right here in Kotzebue. And stay tuned for NPR News coming up at 2.

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You're listening to KOTZ 720 AM right here in Kotzebue. It is currently 2:21 in the afternoon, so we're going to head into the mini Tundra Telegraph messages. But stay tuned for the extended weather forecast coming up at 2:30. Coming up this week at the Northwest Arctic Heritage Center, there will be a two-part herring pickling workshop. First one will be on Wednesday, June 10th, from 5 to 7 p.m., and then the second one will be on Saturday, June 13th, from 2 to 4 p.m. And then the haircut, color, and style class is ongoing this week. It started today and will go until Friday, the 12th, until 9 a.m. to 4 p.m., with Scott Allison of S Salon and Studio. To register, stop by ATC, call 907-442-1500 or email recruiting at nwarctic.org. And there's going to be a bike safety course for kids coming up on June 12th at the Kotzebue Middle High School parking lot from 1 p.m. to 3 p.m. Light refreshments will be available to all participants, and they'll give away two grand prizes. And then Chairman Norton has scheduled the next regular planning commission for Thursday, June 11th, at 5:15 p.m. in the City Council Chambers on 258A 3rd Avenue. The public is encouraged to attend, and for citizens who want to participate telephonically, you can call 1-800-315-6338 and use the access code 49401#. 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And stay tuned for the extended weather forecast coming up at 2:30.

Good afternoon. You're listening to KOTZ 720 AM right here in Kotzebue. It is currently 2:30 in the afternoon, so we're going to go into the extended weather forecast for this hour. But make sure to stay tuned for All Things Considered coming up at 3 and the Request Hour at 4. Starting in Kotzebue, today is going to be mostly sunny with highs around 40 and northwest winds at 25 miles an hour. While tonight's going to be partly cloudy with lows in the mid-20s and west winds at 25 miles an hour. Tuesday is going to be mostly sunny with highs in the mid-30s and west winds at 10 miles an hour. And Tuesday night's going to be mostly clear with lows in the mid-30s with light winds. As for Norvik, Selawik, and Kiana, today is going to be partly sunny with highs around 50 and north winds at 15 miles an hour, while Selawik will have isolated rain and snow showers. Then tonight's going to be partly cloudy with lows around 30 and west winds at 20 miles an hour. Tuesday is going to be mostly sunny with highs around 50 and west winds at 10 miles an hour. And Tuesday night's going to be mostly clear with lows in the mid-30s. With west winds at 10 miles an hour. As for Kivalina and Red Dog Dock, today is going to be mostly sunny with highs in the mid-30s and northwest winds at 25 miles an hour. And then tonight's going to be mostly cloudy with lows in the mid-20s and northwest winds at 25 miles an hour. Tuesday is going to be partly sunny with highs in the mid-30s and southwest winds at 15 miles an hour. And Tuesday night's going to be partly cloudy, with lows around 30, with south winds at 10 miles an hour. As for Noatak and Red Dog Mine, today's going to be mostly sunny, with highs in the mid-40s, and north winds at 15 miles an hour. Then tonight's going to be mostly cloudy, with lows in the mid-20s, and northwest winds at 15 miles an hour. Tuesday's going to be mostly sunny, with highs in the mid-40s, and light winds. And Tuesday night, it'll be partly cloudy, with lows in the mid-30s, and southwest winds at 10 miles an hour. As for Point Hope, Point Lay, and Cape Lisburn, today's going to be mostly cloudy, with highs around 30, and north winds at 15 miles an hour, with gusts around 30. Then tonight's going to be mostly cloudy, with lows in the mid-20s, and west winds at 15 miles an hour, while Point Lay will get isolated snow showers. Tuesday is going to be partly sunny with highs in the mid-30s, with south winds at 15 miles an hour. And then Tuesday night's going to be partly cloudy, with lows around 30, and south winds at 15 miles an hour. As for Buckland and Deering, today is going to be partly sunny with highs in the mid-40s, and northwest winds at 30 miles an hour. Then tonight's going to be mostly clear, with lows in the mid-20s, and northwest winds at 25 miles an hour. Then Tuesday is going to be mostly sunny with highs around 50 and northwest winds at 10 miles an hour. And Tuesday night, it's going to be mostly clear with lows in the mid-30s, with north winds at 10 miles an hour. Next up in Ambler, Shugnak, and Kobuk, today is going to be mostly cloudy with isolated rain and snow showers, with highs in the mid-40s and north winds at 20 miles an hour. Then tonight's going to be mostly clear, with lows around 30 and north winds at 15 miles an hour. Tuesday's going to be mostly sunny, with highs in the mid-50s and west winds at 10 miles an hour. And then Tuesday night's going to be mostly clear, with lows in the mid-30s, with southwest winds at 10 miles an hour. As for Shishmaref and Diomede, today is going to be partly sunny, with highs in the mid-30s and northwest winds at 15 miles an hour. Then tonight's going to be partly cloudy, with lows in the mid-20s and northwest winds at 10 miles an hour. Tuesday's going to be sunny with highs in the mid-30s and light winds. And Tuesday night's going to be mostly cloudy, with lows around 30 and light winds. As for the current conditions that we have available, Kotzebue is clear at 36 degrees with northwest winds at 19 miles an hour and with gusts to 29. And Kivalina is cloudy at 33 degrees, with northwest winds at 17 miles an hour. Point Hope is cloudy at 31 degrees, with north winds at 14 miles an hour.
And Point Lay is mostly cloudy at 29 degrees, with northwest winds at 17 miles an hour. Red Dog Mine is partly cloudy at 34 degrees, with northwest winds at 19 miles an hour, and with gusts to 26. And Selawik is cloudy at 44 degrees, with west winds at 8 miles an hour. Shishmaref is cloudy at 31 degrees, with northwest winds at 16 miles an hour. And Kayena is cloudy at 44 degrees, with northwest winds at 11 miles an hour and with gusts to 17. Ambler has haze at 42 degrees, with north winds at 11 miles an hour and with gusts to 17. And Buckland is clear at 38 degrees, with west winds at 23 miles an hour and with gusts to 28. Then Deering is clear at 37 degrees, with west winds at 20 miles an hour and with gusts to 31. And Norvik is clear at 43 degrees, with west winds at 12 miles an hour. Then Noatak is mostly clear at 40 degrees, with northwest winds at 13 miles an hour and with gusts to 17. And then Chugnak is mostly cloudy at 45 degrees, with northwest winds at 15 miles an hour, with gusts to 21. Thank you again for listening to KOTZ 720 AM, right here in Kotzebue. And stay tuned for All Things Considered, coming up at 3, followed by the Request Hour at 4.

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Welcome back to KOTZ Radio, 720 AM. It is Monday, June 8, 2026. Here in Kotzebue, the sky is fair and windy. The temperature is 36 degrees Fahrenheit. Winds are blowing west 28 miles per hour, and the temperature feels like 24 degrees. Happy Monday, folks. It is 4 o'clock, so you know what that means. It is the request slash birthday hour. So if you have a song request, or if you want to go live on the radio and be the person talking to the folks in the region and the people listening on the interwebs, you can do that by calling us at 442-3434. 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